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2: Beloved, try this. Start each day like this, and yours will be a beautiful, peaceful, open and loving day. Place your hand on your heart and lower your head, and begin by saying, thank you. Thank you to life. Thank you for life. Thank you for you. Thank you for me. Thank you for the mind and the senses. Thank you that I can say thank you. Thank you for each and every encounter today. Thank you for what is bitter or sweet, for all are gifts for my growing. Thank you. Thank you, life.

There's only love now. And today and tomorrow and the next day and the next day and the next day and the next day. That was Muji, and it's a song called Thank You. I had an interview lined up today. It's Lainey from In the Driver's Seat. Thanks, Louise. Good to have you back. She's loaded up my carts. It's going to be a good day. It's first Friday of the month, so Louise is in. Well, we've got a few little segments before me now. There's Recovery Radio on the last Friday of the month, and then in between there's the lovely Gail. In the driver's seat today, I was going to do an interview with someone about breathwork and what led him to be a facilitator of it, which is a really interesting story. Couldn't do it. That's just the sometimes the way life is. You got something great lined up and then you've got to go to plan B, whatever that is. That's kind of life as well. Plan B. What's your plan B? You know, what's your plan B? Unfortunately, there are many people in Nepal that did not have a plan B, wouldn't have even thought of a plan B. And we're going to talk with Michelle, who owns a studio called Fluid in Habitat, who is putting on a flood relief little sound healing with an amazing and internationally respected sound healer called Chaitan Shiri. And I'll let her tell you more about it. But there's been a lot of talking on the station, on the shows so far. So I'm just going to put on some music. We'll have the interview with Shell and we'll just tune in with each other. It is Friday morning. It's a beautiful, hot, sparkly week, but I don't want to talk about the weather because it's just one of those things where it's like, yeah, it's happening. What else is there? So I'll tell you what else there is. There is this song that I came across, thank you Ben Sullivan, who sent it to me, that you'll know exactly what the sample is that they've been working on with it. And if you tuned in last week on Sisters of Spin, I did play it. It's just too good not to play you. So you're welcome. Here we go.

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1: How good was that, Michelle?
0: So good.
1: You're here. I mean, before I tell you and introduce you and let you speak, how good was it?
0: It was so good.
1: You are a music.
0: Oh, look, Grease is like, how many times have I seen that film? And did we perform it in my garage when I was in high school? Yes, we got the neighbours involved. We all had our roles and we had the record, the vinyl, and we were swapping record over to perform to the tracks. Oh, we did that.
1: Let me guess. Rizzo? Were you Rizzo?
0: Yeah, you got it.
1: Just a guess. Don't know where that came from. Rizzo! We did watch that recently. I watched that recently at someone's birthday. They chose to put it on for everyone. They wanted everyone to come over. They cooked a meal and then that was put up on the massive screen.
0: Good.
1: Because who has a small television anymore?
0: Nobody.
1: We've all got huge
0: cinemas.
1: It was enormous. Anyway, sadly, all of us knew the words. Sadly. And there are a few of us, me included, probably about 3 out of 20 that were belting.
0: Good.
1: Belting.
0: That is the way it should be.
1: Now, you're here not to talk about Grease.
0: No.
1: Michelle is here to talk about an amazing thing that she's supporting in her studio in Habitat. Flood relief by a lovely internationally respected sound healer called Chaitan Shuri. Can you tell us a little bit about him and...
0: Well, he was born in the Himalayas. He's Nepalese and obviously was exposed to the healing power of sound from a very young age and has been involved in setting up, you know, healing retreats as well as orphanages and various things over there. He has been living in Australia since about 2013 and they started the Kundalini Healing Centre in Sydney. And, yeah, so, you know, he's got people all over the place that are all working towards, you know,
1: helping
0: fundraising
1: rebuild.
0: And doing all the things. And there's people on the ground over there, you know.
1: It says here on the flyer, 90,000 plus people affected. 17,000 plus children in need of help. And the water rose 9 metres in 30 minutes.
0: Yeah. Pretty, you know, horrific to think about, you know, what's actually happening and how they're coping with it all, you know, being as catastrophic as it was, you know. You know, that the amount of shock and the, you know, complex trauma that people just are not really in the present at the moment. They're traumatized and it's just a case of getting to them what they actually need just to keep functioning.
1: There is a lot of people who have got access to help them, which is great, you know. And it's not just makeshift little tents here and there. There's actually big, because probably this is not the first catastrophic thing that's happening to people like Tibet and Nepalese.
0: Yeah, so it's a case of it's really hard to get to. That's their biggest issue, right. I think, is like...
1: choppers.
0: Yeah, like places that are completely cut off and, you know, like hard to get to, yeah.
1: Yeah, like Mainam was.
0: Yes, correct.
1: Yeah. So what how have you been involved in this to do
0: well,
1: this?
0: Well, so through my space, I have various practitioners that come in to work from there, and one of them is a lady called Sally, and she uses the Tibetan bowls as one of her tools, and he was her teacher. So, she's just, you know, we've actually just set up some bowls that they use as fundraising for one of the orphanages over there. So we set those up in the space only like last week. Anyway, she just mentioned that he's going to be passing through on his way to, you know, tie up loose ends and do various things because he's got students all over the place that are like, hey, can you come and sit with us and we'll do, you know, a little event. So, yeah, I was lucky enough that he got back in touch with me only yesterday morning. I've been waiting to hear since the weekend. And I was like, right, let's get this thing happening. Moving. And so, yeah, I just went and got some flyers done after I spoke to Nikki this morning. I've got some more coming from, you know, our friends at Printworks, and you'll see those pop up over the next couple of days. Yes, it's last minute, but hey, that's just how we function.
1: So we're it's 4 o'clock.
0: Yep.
1: Happening
0: 4 till about 6. Mm-hmm. He'd like to do a little bit of information leading, you know, first of all, just to let people know what is actually happening and how they're going about their relief work, and, you know, what people actually need. And the best way to help out is to donate to somebody. Like, his GoFundMe is great. You said you've donated to another something that was set up. So anything
1: that
0: there
1: was,
0: yeah, and there was, there's a couple of local people that are actually over there at the moment that were there for other purposes, studying or traveling or whatever, and they have also set up various things that I've seen online. But he will be leaving next Friday. He's obviously going to take all of our love and prayers and anything else that we want to create. Like, if you want to create something visual, like a card or a postcard or anything, you know, you can, I will have his email and things like that available. You know, he's happy to take over anything that people want to send, you know, but obviously energetically
1: is better.
0: All of us coming together and to sit with that sound and to have an obvious, you know.
1: Can you do a live stream of it?
0: I guess I could.
1: Because the more
0: me
1: people,
0: no technical, but I could definitely try.
1: I reckon maybe do that for the people that can't get into town.
0: Yeah.
1: Because it's at Habitat in Byron. There is, there's no obligation to donate.
0: No,
1: it's
0: not
1: just
0: at all.
1: To sit with this man and have a communal pray. So if you want to be part of that, but, you know, obviously donations are going to be
0: Even if
1: priceless.
0: It's like a couple of cents that are floating around in your purse.
1: Yeah. There's a scan, but if watch this space, because potentially it might be live streamed. Potentially, maybe this is me just.
0: I could do it straight through Instagram or something like that.
1: Yeah,
0: you know, like
1: just so people can join the prayer.
0: Yep.
1: Some people would like to be part of that
0: wider
1: community of prayer.
0: And it's beautiful and peaceful at Habitat during the weekend, especially a Sunday afternoon when there's nobody else working there.
1: Yeah.
0: So we get the beautiful gardens and the beautiful space that we've created there at Fluid. So, you know, just come along.
1: I was going to say, just to be in that space
0: is relaxing.
1: Pretty nice after a big week.
0: Yeah.
1: Okay, this is really good that, you know, once again, tragedy strikes and the human condition is to help. How can I help?
0: That's right.
1: How can I help? But like you said, getting it there. It's one thing to have it, because I know what I donated to, there's just bags and bags and bags and bags of rice and food and all that, and water and everything.
0: Yeah.
1: How do they get it there?
0: Absolutely.
1: Hopefully the army's, you know, stop puncing around
0: doing
1: other shit.
0: That side of it, I don't know. And so that's why it would be great to hear from somebody who actually does know, and that there are actual, you know, people there doing the good work.
1: He looks so peaceful. I'm looking at a picture of him.
0: He is, and he's only young too. So
1: I was going to say, like, is he 90 in his 90s? Because God, his skin's amazing.
0: Yeah.
1: Mm. No, he's a young.
0: Yeah. No. I just had, you know, obviously anybody who's listening and didn't hear me on earlier, I was chatting to Nikki, and then a friend of mine heard, and he actually saw him perform live recently, and just said he is the most profound musician, but also obviously he's been around doing music and healing through sound and prayer since he was a boy. So it's very much just his life's work.
1: Where can people go outside of this barcode if they want to donate to his cause?
0: It's all on the website. His healing centre in Sydney is the Kundalini Healing Centre in Sydney. So if you just put in Kundalini Healing Centre, it does healing therapies, it comes up as .com. So all that information is here as well at the desk. I've written it all down. Gail can help out with anybody who wants to, or they can get in touch with me through Fluid and I can give them any information that they need.
1: Okay. A texter has just come in. Thank you for that. So it's at Fluid in Habitat, FLUIDE, Fluid in Habitat in the Byron Industrial Estate.
0: Yep.
1: And what shop number?
0: 56. But if you drive all the way to the end of Porter Street and turn left, you'll be behind the building. So that's, yeah.
1: Fluid at Inhabitat, 4 o'clock this Sunday, lastminute.com. No, don't go to that website.
0: No, don't go to that one. But that's me. And maybe it's best for it to be fresh in people's brains so they don't forget.
1: Thank you,
0: Texter. If you want to come along.
1: So Sunday the 6th of September at Fluid Inhabitat, 4 p.m. There'll be a sound healing, and then we'll be hearing from this amazing internationally respected sound healer, Chaitanshuri.
0: He also does herbs and stuff too, so they're doing a lot of that on the ground as well, okay. Getting people what they can actually, you know, help to process and heal their nervous system a bit from the trauma.
1: Let's pray this into happening. Their target is 100,000K. Yeah. I'm sure this will be an ongoing thing. So, but it's great to know that here in Byron we can spread something to over there, even if it's anonymous. That's what the human condition is all about. You want to add anything else, my love?
0: No, just that we're more powerful than we think we are. And I know sometimes things can feel overwhelming and, gosh, it seems like everybody's been going through something lately. But I am really fond of, you know, we give to ourselves when we help others. So I think that that is a real healing message in there too.
1: Beautiful. You are beautiful. Thank you for hosting this. It's really cool.
0: I feel blessed.
1: You?
0: What an opportunity.
1: Yeah. Amazing. Here's another song, and I'll see you on Sunday.
0: Bless.

So what is your plan B? We just had a plan B for my show today and I'm in the driver's seat. Thank you for being here and tuning into 99.9 and not being at the beach to swim. I mean, why would you when radio's on? Or you could do both. Because really, honestly, I went in yesterday. What's your plan B? What's your go-to plan B? What is your plan B this weekend? Has some plans let you down and you're just like, oh, what are we going to do now? So text in or go to the website, bayfm.org, hit on the button and, text in and let me know. What's your plan B?

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3: I feel like I've got a brain denture replacement needed. It's a lot of brain fog this week. Don't know about you. A lot of brain fog. In the driver's seat, you're with Lainey. Friday must be somewhere between 10 and 11 because that's when I'm on. I have just had the beautiful Michelle on talking about a wonderful fundraiser. There is also an All Abilities disco gig next Wednesday night that I just want to give a quick little plug community service announcement to. It's the second one. I did interview 10.

Now, the founder of it last week, she is putting on another one and hoping to get a committee raised to do it because funding has been cut from NDIS and that is for more of the social access stuff. So, you know, keeping the disability communities together. So I think the funding hasn't been cut for isolated individual stuff, but actually keeping communities being able to do social things, that's all been cut. So she's got it. She's building a committee to keep this disco ball happening four times a year, quarterly. And it's going to be at Haven next Wednesday night between 6 and 8, the discoball.com.au. It's a really good way for people with disabilities, any mental, physical, emotional, all to come together in a space, a safe space at Haven to dance, have fun, laugh. There'll be a photo booth. There'll be non-alcoholic drinks. There'll be accessible toilet. All the things have been, there'll be some food and drink, but more importantly, there'll be laughter and dancing and a way for people with disabilities to enjoy the club space. And, you know, it's disco. Who wouldn't want to dance to disco? Here's another beautiful song, Bing Ji Ling. Who doesn't love this track?

All right, I had a texter in her. A texter in her. I did put a shout out to the what's your plan B texter in her. Taking my niece to a concert on Saturday because she's trying to constantly sneak out of the house with bad boys. Oh, bad boys. Stick together, never sad boys. Yes, Gen X here in the seat, in the driver's seat. That's a great plan B. A concert. What concert? And are you taking her willingly or are you bribing her and is she excited? All these little bits of information. So I'm putting a call out. What is your plan B when you, you know, you have to go sideways because something isn't working as you thought it would be? And you can text in and let me know. But for now, I'll just keep the tunes happening because I feel uplifting mornings on a Friday are the way to go. This is called Kiss Shower by Sebastian Legere. You're welcome.

Yeah, that's a beautiful ditty. Could just go on forever. I also have another plan B today, which is that I've got to step out a little bit earlier than my show finishes. So that's my plan B. All sorts of plan Bs this weekend. Plan B is also going to this fundraiser because that wasn't a plan. Anyway, so Lucy Gallant. She's amazing. Who wouldn't want to go to that? Well done. That's the bribe. Love it. Thanks for your plan B. Thanks for texting in. And I'm going to play another couple of tracks. Next week I plan to have someone on, and the week after there's going to be a live interview as well. The breathwork conversation that I was going to have today is going to be on the 18th, and then next week is going to be something else. If you have a story to tell, if you've gotten back in the driver's seat of your health, if you have just got snippets of amazing information about how you took your life from playing with the worms in the dirt, which, let's face it, how fun is that, to, you know, rising up above, you know, where you ever thought you could be. And you know what? The bar of where you ever thought you could be, that's all subjective. You don't have to be like kicking amazing goals and, you know, doing TED Talks and speaking in front of thousands and thousands and thousands of people. Your bar could be just, I just wanted to do this. Still, it's an amazing story. Come on. Come on into the driver's seat. Let's do this. Let's go into the, you know, the summer period with you having cathartically told your story. electrogirl55@gmail.com. That is how you will find me, or go through Bay FM and let's get your story up and running. Let's just talk about it so we can give your gifts to the rest of the community who listen. All right. We'll finish this and then I've got another tune for you all. What's your plan B? Text in.

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Good morning. This is the Community Newsroom. I'm Roderick Chambers here on Bay FM 99.9. I'm going to be going over a bit of what we've been looking at this week on the Community Newsroom. There's been a terrible tragedy unfolding in Nepal. We're going to have a story about that. We're going to have a little look at what's been the reaction to some of the flood mitigation, the report that came from the CSIRO. There are some communities that aren't as happy about it as others. And, of course, there's been some other things going on too. There's some legislation going through the upper house. We're going to talk about that very, very soon. So stay with us here on the Community Newsroom.

0: Yes, we're here on the community newsroom here at Bay FM 99.9. And just the other night, last night in fact, I was at a meeting at the pub, which Conversations at the Pub in Lismore. And on the line right now, I should have Stuart Prinz, who organised the meeting or was part of the organisers. Stuart, it was all about drugs and driving, wasn't it?
1: It was. Good morning, Mr. Chambers.
0: Good morning.
1: Thanks for inviting me on the show and thanks for coming to our Conversations in the Pub event last night in Lismore. Yes, the issue on the table was Safe But Fair, a new approach to drugs and driving. And we had over 50 people turn up, including yourself, which was great to see. Our guest speaker was Professor David Halpern from the Southern Cross University. We also had a panel of expert speakers, Professor Robert Weatherby, who's a researcher and very well known in the area, and two lawyers, Steve Bolt, who's a former solicitor, well known in the area as well, and Eddie Lloyd, who's a solicitor from Byron Bay.
0: Yeah, and some of the things that came up are what you don't know about cannabis use, THC in the system, that sort of thing. The thing that struck me was that I don't think a lot of people realise that it's not like alcohol, and when you have THC in your system, it can stay there for, you know, days and days and days, and you're not actually affected. The legislation that's before the Parliament now, the upper house, does it take that into account?
1: Well, it's an improvement on what we've got, and I think that was the sort of key takeout message from the panelists that we had last night. And the topic was actually chosen by Professor Halpern, who was a longtime magistrate in the area, and he spoke quite passionately about how, the frustration that he had as a magistrate at seeing people come before him in his court under the existing laws, and they might have had some THC in their system, and because the laws gave, as they currently stand, treat any presence of THC as an offence, people would lose their licence whether or not they were impaired behind the wheel. And obviously if you lose your driver's licence, that can have a really significant impact on your life. And he saw a lot of people who, for a relatively innocuous offence, suffered quite significantly. And the argument that all of the panellists put last night was that under the existing laws, the punishment doesn't really fit the crime, and they in fact questioned whether or not it should be considered a crime at all. So, well, as you say, there is a bill before Parliament at the moment which changes that and puts a new model in place that gives a bit more discretion.
0: Yeah, well, I mean, he actually said that he'd resigned over the issue, didn't he? That he was, you know, he'd got so frustrated about it that he said, "That's it for me. I'm no longer the magistrate."
1: Yeah, that's right. And it's interesting to think of not only the human toll on the people who are affected by the laws, but also on the people in the judicial system and who have to apply the laws and carrying the burden, I guess, of the impact of these decisions on other people. And that was a really interesting aspect of the discussion last night, particularly from Professor Halpern, and bringing us into what it's like to be a magistrate in those situations.
0: Yeah, I mean, there's a certain things that happen when you get pulled over, and one of the things the legal people were talking about was the chain of custody. At the moment, the way things stand, you get a sort of a test straight away, and they go, "Oh yeah, well, you know, you've got to have another test." And then they talked about this wonderful machine. What was it called? The something 5000.
1: The Death Star 5000.
0: Something machine. They'd go, so you go back to the station and you'd get tested on this machine. And the interesting thing about this machine was it was 97% wrong most of the time. It just didn't work. And so that then, but what did work was if you then went, the blood test went through, and then that would show. But there was quite a bit of discussion about what happens with all this evidence, and the police are doing stuff, you know, really which would be dead easy in a hospital for medical people, but for the police themselves, there was often, you know, little things that went wrong. I've got in the studio too, I've got Janet Chambers, who was also there. She's my sister. And I've put her on the microphone. So you heard a bit about the chain of custody. That was something we didn't know about, was it? It was a lot of legal
2: news
0: stuff.
2: To me, yes, yeah. But you hear about it in a lot of crime series, that chain of custody has been broken. And, of course, if that happens, then, you know, the case can be thrown out.
0: Yeah, well, that's what they were saying too, that there was a lot of places in which the police could stuff up. You know, they didn't use their gloves when they handed something to you. They did some tests on the desks of many police stations, and it was full of all sorts of stuff, you know, traces of heroin, traces of cocaine, traces of all sorts of mind-altering substances. So this was a whole, you know, there's a lot of revelations there last night, Stuart. I mean, did you know all of this stuff? Had you looked into it?
1: No, I hadn't, and I have to admit, it wasn't a topic I knew a lot about before last night, and I spent a lot of the time running around trying to fix microphones and make sure that people were happy,
0: yes.
1: and probably still don't know as much about it as I should. But certainly, what I picked up was that there are some questions over the proposed new model, which is going to be put to the upper house in the next couple of weeks. And you've spoken about some of them. Some of the issues that were brought up under the new model, it's essentially a sort of three strikes situation. So the first time you get caught, you get a warning. The second time you get caught, you get a warning. And I think the third time, then you can still lose your license. So it's not quite treating medicinal cannabis like other prescribed drugs. And even if you have a prescription, that's not necessarily enough. You actually have to apply to go on a register that the police can access. And in the process of applying, you have to pass a test. So there's like some sort of online test that I think you'll have to go to do to get your certificate to say that you know your obligations under the law and that sort of thing. And then a point that our host, Mark Swivel, who's also well known to people in the Byron area, he raised the point that if you do like go through all that and you get the third strike and you're told that you don't pass go, we're confiscating your license straight away, how do you get home? So that's you sort of stuck in the middle of nowhere.
0: If you're in regional areas, that's a big deal. And, you know, it might be okay if you can hop on a metro in Sydney or something. But when you're up here and you're out at, you know, Federal or somewhere, and you've got to try and get home to Lismore, well, how do you do that? It's a bit far to walk, isn't it?
1: Yeah. That's all good for Uber drivers probably, but I don't know if Uber goes out to
0: that's if you can
1: Benalba
0: get,
1: or somewhere.
0: If you could get an Uber driver in Byron, it's not always that easy, you know, particularly on a Friday night or something. Now, I was also struck by the issue where they were talking about the testing and so forth, and you had to register. But some people had brought up the issue that, well, you've registered. Does that mean you could get targeted? Because do the police know that you're on medicinal cannabis or something, you know? And would they target you? Because there have been cases where people have been targeted.
1: Yeah, and it's interesting that in the parliamentary debates over the bill, that is the issue that the Greens have particularly zeroed in on, and that's been, I guess, the main objection to the bill from the Green side. Completely different to a whole bunch of other objections which have come from the Liberals and Nationals. So the bill goes before Parliament in the next couple of weeks. It's already been introduced. It's already been discussed a little bit in the upper house, but then the upper house took a break to go for estimate sittings. It's coming back before Parliament in the next few weeks, and these issues with the bill will be thrashed out. So it'll be interesting to see where things land over the next few weeks and what's the final final wording of the bill that gets passed into law.
0: And there's also a bit of discussion too. I mean, because up here we're very close to Queensland, and the laws in Queensland are extremely draconian. You know, they've got jail terms and all sorts of things. And of course, if you're in Tweed area or something, and you accidentally cross the road to pick up some milk to go home with or something, you could be tested, picked up, and thrown in Boggo Road jail, couldn't you?
1: Well, that was one of the questions that came from the floor, and it really made people think, because as you say, if you live on that in that cross border area, you might sort of live on one side of the border and work on the other. In Queensland, the laws have just changed to become certainly tougher on medicinal cannabis users. So if you live in Queensland, you can't get on the New South Wales register. And that means you can't get the three strikes exemption. And equally, if you are on the register in New South Wales but you need to drive into Queensland, you could drive over the border and be picked up and lose your license straight away if you get a positive reading for THC. So two different sets of laws on either side of the border, and another thorny one for all of the people in that area who just have to deal with things like daylight savings time every year, and the differences between the two jurisdictions.
0: Yeah, I mean, you've got different laws in each state, which is also, you know, very handy. I mean, we're particularly concerned about the Queensland ones, but Tasmania's different, Victoria's different. They're different everywhere. And look, this all came up with the pandemic, didn't it? We all saw how different all the laws were in different states and how they were a law unto themselves, perhaps. This hasn't changed, has it? If you cross a border, you've really got to think what have you got in your car? What's going to happen? You've got to be careful, haven't you?
1: Yeah, and Steve Bolt, one of our panelists last night, he literally wrote the book a few years ago on laws in this regard across Australia and how they needed to be reformed. And it was an interesting part of the discussion was to compare them and what works and what doesn't, and how we can learn from, I guess, the quirks of federalism. And ultimately, it would be nice to see the states working together and coming up with one model that can be consistently applied for everyone.
0: Yeah, it would be. And do you think with your, somewhat extensive knowledge of what goes on in the upper house of this parliament of ours, how do you think this is going to go through? Are we going to see changes, do you think? Are people going to actually be able to make the changes to some of the legislation as is proposed?
1: Look, far be it from me to make any sort of prediction about what could happen in the New South Wales upper house at the moment.
0: It's very exciting place, isn't it?
1: Yeah. Very strange place, Mr. Chambers. But if I was to make a prediction, I think the bill as it stands probably will go through with minimal, if any, amendment. I think it'll. I think the Greens, despite having raised those objections around the idea of the register, I think they will most likely support it. It'll go through, therefore, with the support of Labor, the Cannabis Party, the Greens.
0: Oh, yes. Jeremy Buckingham, yeah.
1: Yeah, and the Animal Justice Party will have enough between them to get this bill over the line. Then the question becomes what happens next? Obviously, there's another group of people who are quite opposed to it. I'm sure they'll keep campaigning to have it repealed, to go down the path that the Crisafulli government has gone down in Queensland. But as we saw last night, there's another group of people who will keep advocating for further reform. And I think Eddie Lloyd put it very well last night when she said that ultimately the reform that we need to see is the destigmatization of medicinal cannabis, and that will only happen when medicinal cannabis is treated exactly the same as other prescribed drugs, and that that there is no penalty if you're found to have THC in your bloodstream when you're driving, if you have a prescription and it's a lawful one, and you're otherwise acting within the law.
0: Yeah, and look, I'd like to say it was a lovely night at the Sherwood in Lismore. The food was absolutely delicious. Janet, you'd agree, wouldn't you? What did you have?
2: I had the nachos, was, you know,
0: was very unbelievable. Very nachos, layered and flavours coming through. Amazing. And you've got more of these coming up, haven't you, Stuart, with the conversation series, and also another event you've got coming up on the weekend you might like to mention.
1: Oh, yeah. We're certainly hoping to run more of these conversations. It's we've been doing these as a free event. We're all doing organising them as volunteers with a guest speaker and a sort of panel of experts, and then an open mic session for a Q&A afterwards. All moderated by the one and only Mark Swivel, who does a
0: he's a great
1: job.
0: Entertainer, isn't he, Mark?
1: He's really good.
0: he's got all the jokes.
1: So yeah, the topics we've had so far, obviously last night's one on medicinal cannabis and driving. The first one we did was on domestic and family violence with the member for Lismore, Janelle Saffin. We're working on our next event, which we're hoping to have in November. We're trying to line up a speaker at the moment. She is not locked in, I'll say, Rod. So, I don't want to mention the name just yet, but stay tuned. We're hoping we can lock that in and announce it very soon. Yeah. But we're trying to entice someone who no longer lives in the Northern Rivers but has very close ties with the area to come back.
0: Oh, well, they'll come back. They'll
1: have
0: an
1: event with us. Yes, so it's really encouraging to see so many people come out. We had over 60 people to our first event, over 50 people last night, which I think shows that people really do want to engage with civic affairs. They like coming out and having these nights with, you know, big ideas, good food and great company, and hopefully together we can rescue the idea of the public square from the tech bros and bring it back to something that's a bit more real and meaningful.
0: And look, you get to ask questions of people that actually know the answers, not, you know, some sort of AI-generated crap. So I think it was very good. Now, but you've also got another organisation up your sleeve, and that's coming up very, very soon. I just thought you might like to mention that as well.
1: Thanks for reminding me. Yeah. Saturday the 19th of September, so this is the Men and Family Centre, which runs programs aimed at addressing domestic and family violence. They're a really important part of the first event that we ran that I mentioned a few weeks ago. They're holding a community barbecue for dads and families. It's got a particular focus on dads, a bit of a Father's Day theme, although probably a week after Father's Day or 2 weeks after Father's Day. It'll be a community barbecue at the Quad in Lismore, starting at 1:30 p.m. After the barbecue, we're going to have a panel discussion, sort of very similar, I guess, in style to what we had last night, where we've got a guest speaker coming in to talk about the Manbox research that Jesuit Social Services has conducted. It's all really interesting stuff. And then after that, a bit of a panel with some people talking about fatherhood and dad's issues and how the Manbox research can inform the way that we parent our children and particularly parent our boys and how we bring them up. And I think that's another really topical issue at the moment, especially
0: with the manosphere
1: and, dare I say it, people talking about the Sydney Swans and all sorts of things.
0: Well, yes. We're trying to be careful about what we say at the moment, but yeah.
1: I'd really encourage people, if they can get along to Lismore Saturday the 19th of September, come along to the Quad, have a have a vegetarian sausage or a meaty sausage, and stay for the talk. It'll be a really good afternoon.
0: All right. Thank you, Stuart Prince, for coming on the program and giving us the inside running on what happened on that event last night. Better than just me trying to remember what I learned from it, but I did learn quite a lot. So thank you for coming on, and maybe we'll get you on next time, talk about your other events.
1: Great. So, thanks for having me.
0: Yeah, thanks for being on the Community Newsroom.
1: All right. Cheers. Bye.
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0: Oh, yes, I love the cow there, that cow at the end there, Bessie the cow, I don't know, probably someone that we know. hopefully someone's cow that comes onto the program to do that one. Look, I also, one of the things that I've been noticing around and coming up various items in the newsroom was the CSIRO report on flood mitigation, and that was designed to try and look at what happened in the 2022 floods and see what we can do to stop this terrible devastation, what happened in Lismore and Woodburn and a few other places that made it people, I guess, they were flooded out of their homes and have not been able to go back in and have had to move. A terrible thing for a lot of people in this area. That I'm sure a lot of people are aware of. But there was part of the planning was saying that, well, we could retain some of the water upstream to give more time and to stop it coming down and that sort of thing. And that entailed a lot of dams. And, of course, the people upstream feel that, well, that's just moving the flood from down there up to there sort of thing. And they were very upset about this. So there was a public meeting.

0: communities or more, because Nimbin is the centre of a town, it'll be an island for potentially, according to the report, it could take 6 months for that water to filter down and for us to be able to access our homes, our town, our work, our schools, our medical supplies, our food. It just seems to be the most ludicrous proposal. I can't believe it even got passed, that it wasn't laughed off the table at the first suggestion. It's nuts.
1: And what's your view?
2: So I think it's a complex situation. The report was given to a group of hydrologists, and so they've come back with engineering solutions because that's in their scope of expertise. You can't model relocation mitigation strategies because you don't have any data to do so, and you can't model regeneration strategies because you don't have the data to do so. Yet this is being looked at as a potential solution without incorporating any of those other things. As Jackie said, it inundates 10 to 12 communities to flood levels of up to 27 metres, only to save 2 metres in Lismore in a flood zone. And I think one of my biggest problems is the mental health side of it, where people here have bought flood-free communities, flood-free properties, flood-free land that is now going to be flooded. Some of those people have moved from a flood zone to flood-free land because they've experienced floods, and now there's a political move because it's not an environmental move, it's not an economic move, it can only be seen as a political move to bring the flood here to those people. I really think we need to look at a combination of regeneration, relocation, and my biggest problem is the fact that the Widgeable Wyvil mob weren't even spoken to about it.
1: And what do you think about the people downstream, Woodburn, Ballina,
2: if I lived
1: Lismore?
2: In Woodburn or Ballina, I would support anything that would stop the flood water coming to me. I don't. I can understand why they're supportive, but I think that you don't have social license to operate by just asking the people that benefit from it. You need to ask the people that have got the cost side of it as well. So I think that what went to them was, do you want to stop the flooding from coming to your area? Yes, they're supportive. If they'd been given a range of different options, would they have chosen that one? Probably not, because they wouldn't want people to experience what they've been through themselves. Ask anybody who's been through a flood, they wouldn't wish it on anyone. So they're certainly not going to wish it on 10 communities up here. But they weren't given another option, so of course they're supportive.
1: What other options do you think might be a better way to go?
0: Oh, well, I mean, my creek, I have a beautiful swimming hole about the size of an Olympic pool. Since the 2022 flood, it went from being 9 foot deep to being ankle deep. And I've seen that along all the creeks in the area. They are all silting up. The fisheries won't allow us to dredge them, and I understand that from, the safety of the wildlife. But at the same time, there's nowhere for platypus to live in ankle-deep water. There's nowhere for the fish to survive. And all the way to Lismore, I've been to lots of properties with creeks through them, and they're all silting up. The large swimming holes are a thing of the past, and that could be one way of saving megalitres of water, keeping it further up the hill if those holes are opened up again.
1: Would the dams affect your property?
0: Not directly, no. They're further down than mine, but I won't be able to access Lismore, I won't be able to access Nimbin where I work, my son won't be able to go to school, he goes to school in Lismore. I might be able to access Mwillimba and Kyogle. Yeah, I'd probably be able to access Kyogle, maybe, yeah.
1: Those mitigation effects, is it only going to be like the once in 50 years, 100 year floods, or is it going to be like every year that you're going to find some, do you feel that you're going to get some sort of effect from it?
0: I'm imagining it'll only be in the major flood, situations. Fortunately, we haven't had another one of those since 2022. But who's to say when the next one will be?
1: What do you think? Do you think

0: we're actually, this is going to be something that's really not going to happen that very often, or?
1: I think that with climate change, it's going to be something that's going to be happening more and more often, for a start. Secondly, those large floods, they're the ones that are looking at the sort of 27 metres of flooding. But the smaller floods are going to have, what, 2-3 metres? All of that is going to impact the land. All of that is going to result in those landslips that we've seen modelled. And if not, certainly locally, but also the impacts on any roads that are underneath those. We live in a landslip area, so even small metres in retention dams is going to have a problem with that. And the other thing is, who maintains that? Like, we're saying that they're going to do these drawdowns off it. Who's going to manage that? And are they going to manage it? Are they going to... If we've got 3 metres there, is somebody going to go, oh, well, we don't. It's only 3 metres, we don't need to worry about it. So the water will be sitting there for much longer periods of time. I haven't seen any management plan for how the retention basins are going to be managed going forward. Who's going to maintain them? Who's going to open them when there's no comms in a flood? Like, how do you do that?
0: So should there be some sort of Northern Rivers Flood Authority or something that controls the whole area?
1: There shouldn't be any detention dam basins to worry about. Then you wouldn't need that. But if you are going to be talking about that and proposing it, there's a couple of things you need to do. One is you need to make sure that they meet the standards for dams in Australia. It doesn't sound like that they do. And the second thing is you need to have a proper long-term management plan. What happens when those dams deteriorate? What happens to downstream communities if the sluice gates don't work? Nothing lasts forever. So what happens when they break down?
0: And who's to say? I mean, you're saying that the swimming holes have silted up and the creeks and so forth. But could the dams also silt up and they become...
1: Absolutely.
0: Yeah, so they'd only last for a certain while and then they'd silt up.
1: And Jay said in one of the things that, oh, you only have it for a couple of weeks and then you open the dam and it all goes... He's obviously never seen a flood in this area. They are full of trees and all manner of farm detritus in there. We had shipping containers in some of the floods.
2: Everyone has septic tanks, for heaven's sake.
1: Yeah,
2: you know,
1: but
2: I mean,
1: all this is built up behind the dam. Who cleans out the dam walls? What about all the dead animals that are going to be in there and all that sort of thing? Who cleans that? And they're going to add to the depth.
2: And we are still going through road repairs from the 2022 floods. It's 2026 now, and I still have to do traffic lights, two sets of traffic lights to and from my house, which is 15 minutes away from town. And that's from the 2022 floods.
0: And they seem to stop you forever, don't they? Because you just have missed the green one and you've got to stay at the red one for a long, long while.
2: But how can they promise they can fix those roads? Like, say it works and it all gets done in 2 weeks suddenly, but then are they going to be able to fix the roads up? How long is it going to take after those roads have been completely inundated with 27 metres of water? And the infrastructure, and how are we going to get power here? Phone, internet, all that stuff. How will that stuff be supplied to the communities?
0: There's a lot of work to be done, doesn't there?
2: Yeah. And maybe a few helicopters dropping in food supplies, medical supplies.
1: And where are they going to land?
0: I was going to say, do you have a helipad or something? Maybe the Oval. Oh, the Oval will be underwater.
1: But the other thing about the landslips that's important is not only have they taken 4 years to fix at a cost of millions and millions of dollars. Like, I think this one just outside of Nimby here was $14.5 million, and it will be underwater in the modelling that we've seen, or close, very close to it. So not only these are roads that we've just taken 4 years, we've poured millions of dollars into them, and now we're saying, let's flood them again.
0: But do you think the CSIRO shouldn't have done anything, or is it good that they've actually made a start?
1: So the original CSIRO report, the first one, modelled floodwaters in Northern Rivers. So what it did was it took the flood levels from the 2008, 2017, 2022 flooding and said, if we put these numbers into our model that we've built, does it give the outcome that you actually saw in those floods? And the answer is yes. So they've got this really good modelling system. That was a brilliant piece of work. that was a brilliant piece of work. What happened in the next one was not a brilliant piece of work. What happened in the next one was it was an engineering team with three hydrologists, no social scientists, no environmentalist, no agronomist, nothing looking at any of the other things. They were specifically asked to model a scenario where if you dammed the headwaters, could you reduce flooding in Lismore by 2 metres? And what a surprise, that's exactly what came out of it. So should the SIRO have done something? It depends on what they were asked to do. If they were asked, if the National Party or whoever it was that funded it, NEMA, asked them to model that particular scenario, then that's what they did. So my problem is the recommendations that come in that report. So the recommendations are that there should be a feasibility study, which is fair enough, but it also says that any study conducted, environmental relocation, regeneration, all those sorts of studies, should be done in conjunction with the basins. And that's where I think they've overstepped their mark. What they should have done was saying, you asked for us for engineering solutions to reduce flooding by 2 metres. We think it's not feasible, but here's what you would have to do to do that. And then everybody would look at that and go, oh, well, that's a crazy idea. Let's look at the other options. That's not what happened. The biggest problem with the SIRO report is that they looked at detention basins on Indigenous land without consulting the Widjibal Wirrbal people. That was their biggest mistake. Mm.
0: What solutions might they have suggested? Any idea? Or you don't know? Shouldn't be asking you, I should be asking them. No.
1: I think that perhaps it was in the question that was asked to SIRO. So if SIRO had been asked a question of, we have a flood zone, we have a town built on that flood zone, what are the best flood mitigation measures that we could employ, then I think that they would have brought in a different team and that team would have looked at a range of different scenarios. It would have been an interdisciplinary team and it would have included a lot more consultation and engagement with the people. There are people on the ground that have really good ideas that just aren't being heard. And there was a consultation piece, but it wasn't well advertised and it wasn't well attended, partly because of the trust that was developed in that first report. People think, oh, sorry, I've got this. And they did for that first report. Beautiful piece of modelling that can be used to see what impacts, where do we need to mobilise emergency services in future floods. Beautiful piece of modelling. But that put a false sense of trust, and then the next one came out which didn't meet the target. But they should.
3: I knew nothing about any of it until I was away when the report came out in July this year and got back to hear it. But that was the first I'd ever heard of anything. And most people, there was a show of hands of who went to one in 2025. And there was about 2-3 people in the audience who even knew about it and went to it. No one else in the whole community had even heard about it. So, you know, we've got our ears to the ground in this community. So if there was a way of finding out, someone would have found out, and nobody did.
1: No consultation was held in Nimbin. No. It was only Kyogle, Lismore, Ballina, Casino and Woodburn.
3: Yeah.
1: They're the ones
3: that are being affected, except for Kyogle and Casino.
1: Yeah.
3: Yeah, so, you know, but nothing was done for us. Or the Rock Valley community. They've got a massive dam there. Yeah. So.
1: But no social scientist on the team. You can't expect a hydrologist, no matter how good he is at hydrology, you can't expect him to have any understanding of social science, because clearly he doesn't.
3: He's not human. Clearly.
0: Well, they're scientists, I suppose, so they're looking at the science. They're not looking at the society.
1: Well, they still need social licence to operate, to do anything, and they don't have it.
0: Yes, that was Dana and I think Kathy, I hope I've got her name right there, that I met after the meeting, and they seemed to really have absorbed all the information. But I also spoke to Paul. He was one of the organisers of the meeting, and he had some other interesting parts to say as well.
4: Here he is. James, I'm from Bay FM. What's your first name?
5: Paul.
4: Paul. How do you do, Paul? There's just been a meeting here at the Nimbin Town Hall about the issue with the CSIR report and the dams. How did you think it went?
5: I think the meeting was really good. It was well attended. And
0: you're one of the organisers, aren't you?
5: Yes, yeah. I'm on the organising crew, yes.
0: Yeah. And
5: one of the worker bees.
0: With the worker bees, okay. Some people have been saying that, well, look, we didn't know much about this until this second report.
5: Yeah. Until only just very real. It was only a month or so ago that it really came out that there was already so much of this proposal in action, you know, and we're all quite shocked. And I've been on the street for the last 3 or 4 weeks handing out flyers and getting information out, and the general feeling was like shock and disbelief and absolute, you know, gobsmacked most people that they would even consider this proposal.
0: Do you think there might be a bit of an opportunity to contribute during the feasibility study period, or is that sort of like the train's gone from the station?
5: They seem to have already decided to go forward. Look, the feasibility study, if anything, will probably prove that it's a no-goer anyway. The geotechnical issues, as Steve Posselt said here, he's had a lot of experience with dams. The feeling is that it's just not doable. And
0: even if you have the dams, how long will they last for? Because from what I understand, there's a lot of issues with things silting up around this area. So could they all silt up and be useless after 10 years anyway?
5: Well, I think they'd be useless right from the beginning, to be honest. The next major flood will be... Look, out here we've got a lot of landslip issues, and the state of our roads makes it pretty clear that the substrate of everything here, of every structure, is sitting on clay. It's a very movable landscape, this. The idea of putting a massive dam built in clay and loose rocks is just, for anyone that comes from an engineering background, it's just totally irrational, bordering on insanity.
0: So that's going to be a problem anyway. Did they say anything about the landslip issues for you up here? Is there anything that they can do for that?
5: There's very little, because we have such high rainfall here all the time.
0: Yeah.
5: So you've got a situation where we've got a reactive clay substrate under everything here. It expands and contracts constantly. So you go from...
0: So
5: totally
0: everything's
5: saturated.
0: Moving.
5: It is all moving. Yeah, literally, it's all moving all of the time. Mm. And you get too much water, especially if it's been inundated to the sort of depth that they're talking about in some of these places. As Steve described there, when you release that water, when you release that pressure, all the hillsides just start to collapse with it. It's just a very bad idea. It hasn't been well thought.
0: Is there anything that you've heard that would be a better idea?
5: Nature-based solutions to try to slow the water down. The whole idea of the detention basins is to keep the water here, slow it from getting to Lismore. But there are other solutions, mostly nature-based, like a lot of revegetation, for instance. You know, all the paddocks that have been stripped bare of rainforest. This was all on rainforest. This was all part of the big scrub. It was dense rainforest here. And it just now gets washed away because it's just clay. They've had cows here, they've trampled the topsoil away, and we've got bare paddocks. It doesn't absorb the moisture anymore, so it doesn't slow the water down.
0: Yeah, so that was Paul there at the Nimbin Town Hall. And, yeah, a lot of people turned up and there was more meetings happening. So I don't think they're going to let that go quite so soon.
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0: Yeah, I think there was some pretty high boiling points there for some of the people's blood at that that meeting. But look, you know, as you know, if you're listening to the community newsroom a bit earlier, my sister Janet and I were in Lismore very recently, like last night, and we walked, we drove down some of the streets, and I just thought, you've got an awful lot of petrol stations here, and I know that from where I've been shown that they were all, well, most of them, apart from one or two, below the would have been flooded during the 2022 floods. And Jeanette, you've worked in the oil industry in the past, and there's a lot of work you have to do with a service station, the servo, to get tanks out and everything when you're closing one down. And, of course, water's a big enemy, isn't it? What are some of the things that you have to think about when there is, you know, water around and flooding and so forth?
7: Well, the biggest issue
8: really is the water. And you heard, was it Doug talking about how much water there is around this area because of the
0: Paul,
8: clay?
0: Paul, I think.
8: Paul.
0: Yeah.
8: About the clay is that the movement of the tanks and what they call tank popping. So if there's any slight movement, and you can tell that from the surface of the concrete above, then you could have problems where the lines have been severed and, of course, you've got fuel leakage, and that then becomes another problem in the flood scenario, where you've got petrol and you've got diesel leaking into the outer area and into the water supply.
0: And the difference with those liquids is that they are lighter and they float on the water, don't they?
8: Yes. So diesel and petrol are both lighter. The E10s tend to mix, and that's where you can get separation of the other two. Diesel and petrol, normal petrol will sit and run, but during a flood situations they're going to be intermingled for some time. But the E10s, the lighter petrols, they intermingle more readily anyway. So if there is a leak, then it's a problem. And then going through getting the tanks out, and how are they bedding them down now? They obviously know in this area they need to do a lot more work because they're working with clay. When they put them back in, I'm sure the engineers are doing a lot of work to make sure that, you know, that doesn't happen again, but it can easily happen.
0: Well, that's it. I'm not sure. I mean, we were talking in Nimbin, so it may or may not be clay in Lismore. I'm not sure about that. We'd have to check.
8: True.
0: But certainly there'd be water table issues too, because you're so close to the river and that's the floodplain.
8: Yeah.
0: So there'd be water table not far below, wouldn't it?
8: Yeah. And service stations tend to be built where, and I observe, you know, this in Lismore, they tend to be near where the main roads are and the access in and out, and they were incredibly low places.
0: Yeah.
8: You know, that I observe generally. So.
0: Yeah, yeah. And then I suppose too, if you're getting petrol and so forth on the top, possibility of a fire.
8: Oh, exactly, yeah. One of the things that the protocols they would follow would be to turn all the electrics off, you know, the fire brigade would be involved, all that sort of stuff, but the electrics would be the first thing to go, and any gas turn off and things like that, really important.
0: Yeah. All right, well, that's a good insight. Thank you. Thank you very much for giving us some of the information there that perhaps people don't think about, because, there must have been 10 or 11 stations that we saw, wasn't there? So, oh, gosh, there's an alert for me, which I probably should have turned off there. Sorry about that, listeners. Look, we're going to move on now. We've had some terrible things happening in Nepal. I'm going to have that story in just a moment.
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0: Yeah, and I've got some information here. I think that the where has that gone? Not that piece of paper, not that. Oh, there it is here. Now, look, severe flooding, of course. We're still talking about flooding, aren't we? Has devastated communities across Nepal. That was, absolutely devastating event. Villages are left facing widespread destruction and loss of life. And there were emergency warnings sent to hundreds of thousands of families, but it was only minutes. They didn't get much time to get out. So Thomas Kutis asked Dr. Prashida Katwada from Swinburne University what exactly happened in detail in Nepal and what made these floods so devastating. And this is Dr. Prashida.
11: The past
9: flood events, like similar event as well. We have had events in India 4 years back, as well as in Switzerland as well. So the damages were significantly lower compared to this one. And when I try to compare, you know, these events, then I can clearly see that there is a lack of early warning system. So the first warning system came only, you know, after 40 minutes, which is like significantly like, you know, late for this sort of like event. It's like flash flood, not only flash flood, like something like debris and the flood moving at 190 kilometers per hour. And that's why the first 30, 40 kilometers from the epicenter of this event, there were like people were not expecting this at all. Like it was a dry day because this is from a glacier collapse, not from the monsoon rain. So they were not expecting anything. There was no warning or like early warning system in place. And that's where a lot of people got killed as well. But after 40 minutes, when there was announcement, when there were, you know, alerts sent to the SMS to the people near that river, then the downstream further away from 50 kilometers, like there is like very minimum loss of life. In terms of infrastructure, definitely there are a lot of damages, but loss of life has been minimized by a considerable amount in there. So we can see a clear pattern here, like with the early warning system in place versus, you know, nothing there, there will be a huge difference.
11: There were emergency warnings sent to hundreds of thousands of people at the time over there. Now, you said that those warning systems were not effective enough to get people to safety. Could you explain why you think that's the case?
9: No. What I said was there was no, you know, warning system in place for the first 40 minutes.
11: Okay.
9: So by that first 40 minutes, the flood has already traveled about 50 kilometers. So only after 40 minutes, then there was a SMS system in place. And then also the local police and the army were mobilized for evacuation, like for making announcement to the people that they need to evacuate. So this was not in place. If it was in place, for example, you know, when the glacier collapse triggered, and as soon as that, you know, there are mechanisms, I can explain that as well, how that works. But if that system was there, then people will be getting instant, you know, warning within second after that happens at the epicenter. And then they can go to higher ground. But this was not possible at all.
11: How much of a difference can having more of an accurate and timely information about rising water levels make during an event like this one in Nepal?
9: This is actually one of the, you know, key point, I will say. This is one of the things that we should focus and we should learn from this. So it would have been a significant, differences, I will say, because we can clearly see, as I mentioned before, that pattern there in like Switzerland, in India, they implemented it and they were able to reduce like the loss of life in India, for example, 4 years ago was only in a few hundred. But in here, we are talking about it is still increasing. But if we include all those missing people as well, then the number is going to be like around thousands, like 5,000. So, and mainly, like, if we see the demographics of where the people are, you know, seriously impacted, like loss of life has happened, that's mainly the first 30, 40 kilometer. And in that location, that like distance from the epicenter, people didn't got any like warnings. That's why, you know, all this happened. But the further away, there was like very, very small loss of life, I will say, like maybe in even like less than 100. So that system, if you have efficient system in place, efficient mean timely, it need to send the, you know, a warning on time, like real time, that would have saved a lot of life. And why that was not possible, why that system was not in place is, I think, one of the things we should discuss as well. So, Nepal always have this sort of like monsoon flood-related flood. So with monsoon-related flood, it gradually increases the water level. And it will be raining around there as well, because the width, the length-wise, Nepal is like large, but if we talk about width-wise, it's really, really small. Like we are talking about 180, 190 kilometer width-wise. So, you know, the rain pattern, everything is not like not vastly different when we are talking about the Chinese and the Indian border, like in between that. So you can all, like the people in there automatically can expect as well, okay, there is going to be a, like heavy rain, we can expect flood, the water level is rising, we need to go to higher ground. So even though the warning system is not in place, they generally do that. But with this one, it's all of a sudden type of like flash flood, like, you know, a flood that is traveling like vigorously. The energy content was really, really high, and it had a lot of debris. So for that one, we need a specialized type of warning system as well. The conventional warning system doesn't work with this. For example, if we put gauze, the water gauze in the flood state, like the station, a monitoring station, that only can tell us a very small gradual rise of water. But if it is all of a sudden, like the water level is rising by 12 meter, 13 meter, then the first thing is it can't tell us how quickly it is rising. And the second thing is, by, you know, as we haven't designed those stations for this type of event, then that station itself will get, like, you know, swept away by the flood.
11: Nepal has been aware of the risks from dangerous glacial lakes for some time. Why do you think it's been so difficult to protect communities that are at risk?
9: So this is, I would say, something new for Nepal. It's the monsoon flood has been happening, for a long time. And I was having this chat with my mom as well, like, have you ever, like, in your lifetime experienced, like, this sort of event? Because I haven't. That's why I was asking my mom. And then she said, no, because where I come from is just at the riverbank, you know, the Trishuli River, which was flooded. My home, like, my village is just on one side of the river, like a riverbank. Like, it's very, my home is, like, actually about 50 meters away from the river. So, you know, I was asking this and she said, no, like not this sort of thing. Like it's the monsoon rain. We have it like, every year sort of thing, but not this one. And then I was also like, you know, researching a lot on this, like what would be the reason.
4: Yes, we'll have to leave that there with Dr. Kaduwata from Swinburne University. But he was speaking there with Thomas Kutis. And, we're just sort of reaching the end of the Community Newsroom for this week. It's been great being with you. I've enjoyed it. I'd like to thank Stuart Prinz for coming on, to Jeanette for coming on, and I'd like to thank you for being here with us. It's been great having you with us here on the Community Newsroom. So we're going to be back again next week, and there's lots of good things coming up. So you should just keep listening here to Bay FM here on 99.9, because we've got world music. World music with Phil, of course, he's going to be in. And then following that, all things Portuguese in English, Portuguese, you name it. If it sounds Portuguese, we'll have it for you here. But in the meantime, we're going to be whirling around the world with Phil. So thank you for having us here. But of course, the news is coming up. I should put the news on. You should be hearing it right about now. So thank you very much for being with us here on the Community Newsroom, and stay around because we've got stuff coming up for you.
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12: Karen Crick with Northern Rivers News for Friday the 4th of September. A woman has been arrested after police found a man's body at a property near Ballina. Police were called to a home on Teevan Road at Teevan at about 10 past 12 yesterday afternoon following reports of a concern for welfare. During a search of the property, officers located the body of a man in a creek. The man is yet to be formally identified, but is believed to be an 81-year-old who lived at the home. A 51-year-old woman was arrested at the scene and taken to Lismore Police Station, where inquiries are continuing. Police have established a crime scene and are investigating the circumstances surrounding the incident. Anyone with information is urged to contact Crime Stoppers on 1800 333 000. Tweedshire Mayor Chris Cherry has announced she will not contest the mayoral election this September. Councillor Cherry says she will remain on council for another 2 years, but believes it's time for someone new to take on the mayoral role. She has served 4 terms on council, including 6 years as mayor, during a period marked by COVID border closures, bushfires, floods and housing pressures. Councillor Cherry says the housing crisis remains one of the biggest unresolved issues for the Shire, with approved developments not being built quickly enough. She has backed Deputy Mayor Rhys Burns to step into the position, saying he has demonstrated he is ready for the role. The mayoral election will be decided by councillors later this month. Work on the $85 million Ballina Bridges duplication project has reached a major milestone, with test piling now underway. The project will duplicate the Fishery Creek Bridge on River Street and the Canal Bridge on Tamarind Drive, creating 4 traffic lanes between Ballina Island and the M1. The new bridges and nearby roads will also be built higher to improve flood resilience. Ballina Shire Council says the test piling marks an important step in what is the largest infrastructure project ever undertaken by the council. Mayor Sharon Cadwallader says the project will improve safety, support economic growth, and help keep the community connected for decades to come. The project is backed by $48 million from the Australian Government's Northern Rivers Recovery and Resilience Program and just over $36 million from Ballina Shire Council. Major construction began this year, with the project expected to be completed in the second half of 2027. 18 Byron Shire organisations will share more than $57,000 in council funding for local community projects. The grants are being delivered through Byron Shire Council's Community Initiatives Program for 2026-27. Mayor Sarah Ngai says the projects are aimed at improving participation, access, inclusion and social connection across the Shire. Projects include youth theatre, skateboarding mentorship, land care work, creative workshops, accessible beach support and community events. The successful projects are due to be delivered by June 2027. Interstate, where Queensland has introduced some of the toughest e-bike and e-scooter laws in the country. The new rules ban children under 16 from riding e-bikes in public unless supervised by a parent and require riders to hold at least a learner licence. The legislation also sets a 12-kilometre-an-hour speed limit near pedestrians and gives police greater powers to seize illegal overpowered e-devices. Queensland police say the laws are already changing rider behaviour, with about 400 illegal devices seized since July. But cycling advocates argue the changes risk penalising responsible riders, including school students, seniors and people using e-bikes instead of cars. New South Wales is now considering similar age limits, while the federal government is moving to close an import loophole for illegal e-motorbikes. And overseas, Hong Kong pro-democracy campaigner Joshua Wong has pleaded guilty to collusion with foreign entities under Beijing's national security law. The charge carries a maximum sentence of life in prison, with Mr. Wong due to be sentenced on a later date. The 29-year-old is already serving a jail term of 4 years and 8 months after being convicted of subversion in late 2024. Prosecutors accused Mr. Wong of working with other campaigners to seek international sanctions or pressure against Beijing. He was a prominent figure in Hong Kong's 2014 umbrella movement and the mass pro-democracy protests in 2019. Critics say the national security law has suppressed dissent in Hong Kong, while Beijing and Hong Kong authorities argue it is needed to maintain stability. Today's stories were sourced from Community Newsroom, Tweed Daily News, The Guardian, and the BBC. Karen Crick, Community Newsroom.
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0: There we heard from what I call him, Tony Vivaldi. Antonio Vivaldi from the years 1678 to 1740. And we heard a fabulous recording of the Spring District of Time. And we're coming back to it in just a moment. Just on 13 minutes past noon o'clock, this program is World, as in Whirling World Music. Welcome, and I'm Phil Hurst, your presenter, and with help I manage life with quite a disability, with what you'd call no short-term memory.
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0: Okay, all right, we're still on the program, and just on 13, coming up to 14 past the noon o'clock hour, together we're going to be sharing an eclectic choice of music with you until just 1 p.m. We aim to entertain, inspire, uplift you for the rest of this hour, so let's get on with the show.
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5: 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How does that make you feel?

He knew the heart was the stuff. They'd be close enough further down the line. I've painted houses, mopped floors and washed dishes, taught kids, cut grass and moved gear, swung hammer, cleaned toilets and dug ditches. And I even sang songs to sell beer, but it was all for someone else's dream. Till I set out after mine, said take this hammer, take it to the captain, tell him I'm further down the line. I crossed the Fraser, the Columbia, the Mississippi, the Allegheny and the Ohio, St. Lawrence, Susquehanna, Chattanooga.

further down the line. Yes, quite a masochistic, or rather melancholy title from Scott Cook, the title of his album. And, okay, we went down many difficult folk singing back times from the master. And we're going to go now to one of Dogs and Kids, and that's from, written by someone called Tad Hargrave, and but still by the same chap we've just been listening to. And we're going to take you into it, beginning with My Staggered Arm in Arm, Here When We Were Younger.

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And we heard from Mick McHugh and from an album called A Long Way From Home. That was the track that says, Love is the sweetest rose when in full bloom, completely exposed, it waits for you. Love is the brightest moon in a starlit sky and it waits for you. Now don't pass it by. It's also the scariest thing and it waits for you. Step into the ring. Well, these are all the informations given out from Mick McHugh, the vocalist there. Now we're going to go blind. That's the fourth title on the album. And very briefly, we're fighting a war that we can ever win. We can't ever win. Killing our sisters, sacrificing our men. Say that we're fighting in God's name. I say we're using the name in vain.

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Ah, turn back the time, that particular piece, from La Casa, A-K-A-S-A, this particular group, from, well, not too far from, but, yeah, I haven't got the details now, recorded at the end of the century, 1999, by La Casa. Okay, we're going to go walking with me, that's what they're promising now. Let's head it.

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1: Hi. There will be a fundraiser for the Nepal-Tibet flood disaster on Sunday, the 6th of September, starting at 4 p.m. There will be updates from local teams on the ground in Nepal. At 5 p.m, there will be a prayer and sound healing. The fundraiser is being held at Fluid Byron at Habitat Out in the Byron Arts and Industrial Estate. 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The Mullumbimby Library will be running basic technology sessions for seniors from September the 2nd until December the 18th. The sessions are on every Wednesday morning and Friday afternoon at Mullumbimby Library. During these 40-minute sessions, participants will be guided in things such as getting to know your device, using your device for entertainment, and everyday tasks, apps that make life easier, staying safe online, and a variety of other modules. For more info, go to book a session, call the library on 66842992. The Ballina Country Music Club is hosting live country music days, which happen on the first Sunday of every month. The next one is on the 6th of September at the Ballina RSL Club, Grant Street, starting at 10 a.m. The Classics are one of our popular regular bands, and Brian Austin is the featured guest artist. The experienced lion dancers will demonstrate their skills, and others can take to the floor and dance however they want. There are raffle and lucky door prizes, so come along and enjoy the company and music.
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0: Yes, there we were listening to Don't Fight the Feeling from a CD sampler, and that particular one was Not Fighting the Feeling from a group called OK, A-O-K. All right, just on 6 minutes to the 1 o'clock hour. Thanks for tuning in and listening to us on the airwaves today, and for Bay FM's support to all its volunteers who encourage shows such as this to go to air. This has been World, as in Whirling, World Music with Phil Hurst and Michael. And we look forward to sharing more music with you from different eras, genres, and all different parts of the planet next Friday. It's bye from us now, and the next up will be coming a fantastic show entitled, oddly, Lusophonia. All right, let's go to it.
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Não tem nada a ver com o que ele tá tocando ali, mas muito curioso. For those discovering Brazilian music from Australia, there's a great connection here. This next album we're gonna listen to was produced in 1974 by Gilberto Gil, and it brought together musicians including Nelson Jacobina, Tuti Moreno, and Roberto de Carvalho. And it's a good example of how interconnected Brazil's creative scene was during the period. This next song we're gonna listen to is Ginga da Mandinga, which I'm not gonna try to translate, but it's related to very much the Brazilian way of life, also connected to spirituality. I hope you enjoy it.

0: 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Pô, viva a música brasileira e todos os artistas que fizeram com que a gente seja o que somos hoje.
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this was Wilson Simonal, one of the first great entertainers of the 60s in Brazil, a singer with extraordinary rhythm control, charisma, and an ability to turn an audience into part of the performance. We're going to listen to four recordings today, and these will give us two very different moments in his career. We started in 1973, when he was already a major public figure, before going back 10 years to hear the younger now who was emerging in Rio Sambas and Bossa Nova environment. The first one we listened to, Quem Mandou, or Pé na Estrada, was composed by Jorge Ben. And now what we're listening to here is from 1973 and has a wonderful title, which is Olha aí, balandro, é bufo no bicholho grinza. I don't even understand what that means in Portuguese, but it's just wonderful. So let's just listen to it.

And this song was The Friends Collector, or The Collector of Friends. This was released in the LP Tem Algo Mais. And if you're familiar with names like João Gilberto,

Neto and Tom Jobim. This is an interesting opportunity to hear another side of the early 60s in Rio. Simonal already sounds comfortable moving between samba, sophisticated harmony, and a much more playful kind of performance. So this one here is called Samba Cromático, and I'll start it from the beginning so that you can hear what the name refers to, the chromatic samba.

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6: Yeah, Rosella is amazing. I also took the course with her a couple of years ago, and it was phenomenal. She also plays the vinyl in parties around, in case you want to see Sister Rosella.

É, acho que dá para reconhecer bem essa música, né? 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Just for those Australians speakers of English, Antônio Carlos and Jocafi, who have just played, the song was called Cabaluere. And they're from Bahia and became an important partnership in Brazilian popular music in the 70s. Their first album, Mudei de Ideia, which means I changed my mind or my idea, arrived in 1971, mixing Brazilian songwriting with Afro-Brazilian elements. And the songs we're listening to come all from that album. We've just listened to Cabaluere, and now we're gonna listen to Se Quiser Valer, also a composition by Antônio Carlos and Jocafi.

Well, I guess these songs give you a clear idea of why the debut album of Antônio Carlos e Jocafi was such an amazing event in Brazil. And the songs that we've listened to were all, they all had the conductor called Alexandre Barreto in the arrangements. And this next song now is called Hipnose.

Aquele triângulozinho que aparece ali é demais, né? Dá vontade de puxar um forrozinho, não dá? Well, we're now going to move on to their second album. And it was actually a song that appeared in the soundtrack of Global, the television channel, and the title of the program was O Primeiro Amor. So some Brazilians might recognize the song from there.

That does sound a lot like music made for TV, doesn't it? So we're coming to the end of our show. I hope you've enjoyed the songs that I brought along today for you. And I will still remain here with Antonio Carlos and Joe Caffi. This is now from an album released in 1973. And here there is Bahia, the state that is really recognizable for the Brazilian crew. The song is called Glorioso Santo Antônio, which is the glorious Saint Anthony. And it's about the popular devotion that mixes the religious with everyday life and humor. And what's interesting is that this recording brings also a Gregorian choir, and the lineup of the musicians that are coming there is phenomenal. Hope you like that one too. Glorioso Santo Antônio.

E estamos chegando ao fim de mais um show aqui do Lusofônia. 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Um grande abraço, valeu por ouvir. And thank you everyone who's been listening to us. And I hope you've enjoyed this hour of Brazilian music and a bit of culture as well. And we'll finish today with another sound that is strongly associated with the Northeast, the accordion, sanfona, also in the same album from 1973. The accordionist was Chiquinho do Acordeon and Casulinha, and they were alongside an enormous instrumental lineup from Brazilian percussion to strings, bass, and electric guitar. I hope you enjoy it. Wish you all a very happy Friday and see you next time. This is called Sanfona Veia, or the old accordion. A bit of a fofon-like idea.

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Ngagala, Arakugala, Wa Manjalanjagun. I want to pay my deepest respects to the Arakul people of the Bundjalung Nation, where we talk to you from today.

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0: 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And for the rest, Yaz will lead Sister Soundwaves,
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26: 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My name is Jeff. Going to be playing 60 minutes of instrumental, nothing but instrumental music for the next hour. Bit of pause from the cause of our lyrically fixated world, where we can just sort of tune out of the lyrics, the content, the intellectual baggage that comes with that kind of stuff, and just appreciate the music. So no agenda for today's show, really. Just gonna keep it instrumental, really, like we do every Friday between 3 and 4 p.m. And thought we'd get things rolling with some new Surprise Chef, which came out really recently, like in the last couple days. It's a single off of, hopefully, an upcoming album. It's called Leg Day. We might hear a couple tracks from Surprise Chef. And then just, get on with it. Hopefully you're having a beautiful early spring day. Feels like we just went straight from winter into summer. But, it's really sunny and nice out there. And hope you're having a beautiful day and making the most of it. Here's some Surprise Chef. Wait a minute. Start that one over a little bit because it sounded like it was a bit fresh. Here we go. Let's go.

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Oh, yes. You're listening to the Instrumental Health Show on Bay FM 99.9. That last track was by Perez Prado called Agogo. And yeah, might just back announce what we've been listening to for the last 30 minutes or so. We had some Hollow Ship, a psychedelic kind of rock outfit from Sweden. Before that, we had La Lume and Kikagugu Moyo with a cover of Ananda Shekhar's Streets of Calcutta. And before that, we had the EastEnders theme by Simon May. We had the Saxons, Ahmed Malek. And we started everything off at 3 p.m. with two tracks from Surprise Chef. And yeah, next up, we got, you know, another 30 minutes of instrumental music to go. After that, we've got the news at the top of the hour. And someone, although I'm not exactly sure who, is going to be covering for Ange on the Northern Rivers Music Box, because Ange is away for a little while. So lots of good reasons to stick around, because we've got a surprise guest coming up shortly, the news, and heaps of great instrumental music, including this next one, which is might need to come with a bit of a language warning, as there is some language in the song, but it's not really lyrics. It's more just like humming, I guess, with a human voice. But yeah, it's an instrumental from

Jane's Addiction off of their 1988 album, Nothing Shocking. This one's called Up the Beach. It's a short number, but yeah, it's a good song. Hopefully you're on the way to the beach or maybe just leaving the beach, but hopefully just got plans to take advantage of the beautiful beach vibes we have here in the Shire. Here's some Jane's Addiction. Listen to Bay FM 99.9. This one gets a bit heavy, which is pretty cool.

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And yeah, that last track, Melbourne Funksters, Karate Boogaloo, with a song called Head First off of a pretty recent drop from them. Before that, we had some more Melbourne instrumental-based funk from the seven-piece outfit out of Melbourne called Let Your Hair Down. We had a couple tracks from them, one called Pingu's Anthem and the other one called Gronk. Before that, we had some 90s instrumental flavors from the band Soul Coughing, as well as Jane's Addiction. And then, yeah, I think the last time I came on, we had, just after the last time I came on, we had some Perez Prado and Hollow Ship. And that pretty much brings us up to speed. We've only got about 8 minutes left before we bust on out of here and make way for Northern Rivers Music Box. And, yeah, I wanted to thank the person that texted in to say they were loving the tunes. Thank you very much. We love you right back. And, yeah, feel free to text in if you want a shout-out or, I don't know, even make an instrumental request in the next 7 minutes. You can touch base at 0437-34119. Or you can go to bayfm.org, go right up to the top of the page. You see a little button that says text, and you can just text from your phone that way. Pretty straightforward. Yeah. What are we going to hear next? I think I thought maybe we'd play a little bit more of Hollow Ship. Just keep things, you know, a little bit funky, a little bit rocky on our way out of here. So, yeah, we'll be back next week, same time, 3 to 4 p.m. Nothing but instrumental music. This might be the last time I come on today. So stay tuned. News is coming up at the hour. 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
1: Karen Crick with Northern Rivers News for Friday the 4th of September. A woman has been arrested after police found a man's body at a property near Ballina. Police were called to a home on Teevan Road at Teevan at about 10 past 12 yesterday afternoon following reports of a concern for welfare. During a search of the property, officers located the body of a man in a creek. The man is yet to be formally identified but is believed to be an 81-year-old who lived at the home. A 51-year-old woman was arrested at the scene and taken to Lismore Police Station where inquiries are continuing. Police have established a crime scene and are investigating the circumstances surrounding the incident. Anyone with information is urged to contact Crime Stoppers on 1800 333 000. Tweed Shire Mayor Chris Cherry has announced she will not contest the mayoral election this September. Councillor Cherry says she will remain on council for another 2 years but believes it's time for someone new to take on the mayoral role. She has served 4 terms on council, including 6 years as mayor, during a period marked by COVID border closures, bushfires, floods and housing pressures. Councillor Cherry says the housing crisis remains one of the biggest unresolved issues for the Shire, with approved developments not being built quickly enough. She has backed Deputy Mayor Rhys Burns to step into the position, saying he has demonstrated he is ready for the role. The mayoral election will be decided by councillors later this month. Work on the $85 million Ballina Bridges duplication project has reached a major milestone, with test piling now underway. The project will duplicate the Fishery Creek Bridge on River Street and the Canal Bridge on Tamarind Drive, creating 4 traffic lanes between Ballina Island and the M1. The new bridges and nearby roads will also be built higher to improve flood resilience. Ballina Shire Council says the test piling marks an important step in what is the largest infrastructure project ever undertaken by the council. Mayor Sharon Cadwallader says the project will improve safety, support economic growth, and help keep the community connected for decades to come. The project is backed by $48 million from the Australian Government's Northern Rivers Recovery and Resilience Program and just over $36 million from Ballina Shire Council. Major construction began this year, with the project expected to be completed in the second half of 2027. 18 Byron Shire organisations will share more than $57,000 in council funding for local community projects. The grants are being delivered through Byron Shire Council's Community Initiatives Program for 2026-27. Mayor Sarah Ngai says the projects are aimed at improving participation, access, inclusion and social connection across the Shire. Projects include youth theatre, skateboarding mentorship, land care work, creative workshops, accessible beach support and community events. The successful projects are due to be delivered by June 2027. Interstate, where Queensland has introduced some of the toughest e-bike and e-scooter laws in the country. The new rules ban children under 16 from riding e-bikes in public unless supervised by a parent and require riders to hold at least a learner licence. The legislation also sets a 12-kilometre-an-hour speed limit near pedestrians and gives police greater powers to seize illegal overpowered e-devices. Queensland police say the laws are already changing rider behaviour, with about 400 illegal devices seized since July. But cycling advocates argue the changes risk penalising responsible riders, including school students, seniors and people using e-bikes instead of cars. New South Wales is now considering similar age limits, while the federal government is moving to close an import loophole for illegal e-motorbikes. And overseas, Hong Kong pro-democracy campaigner Joshua Wong has pleaded guilty to collusion with foreign entities under Beijing's national security law. The charge carries a maximum sentence of life in prison, with Mr. Wong due to be sentenced on a later date. The 29-year-old is already serving a jail term of 4 years and 8 months after being convicted of subversion in late 2024. Prosecutors accused Mr. Wong of working with other campaigners to seek international sanctions or pressure against Beijing. He was a prominent figure in Hong Kong's 2014 umbrella movement and the mass pro-democracy protests in 2019. Critics say the national security law has suppressed dissent in Hong Kong, while Beijing and Hong Kong authorities argue it is needed to maintain stability. Today's stories were sourced from Community Newsroom, Tweed Daily News, The Guardian, and the BBC. Karen Crick, Community Newsroom. 99.9. Hey!

G'day, we're Emma and the Sniffers, and you're listening to Comedio Radio. Oop, hang on, try that again. Little bit of how do you read? Hi, we're Emma and the Sniffers, and you're listening to Community Radio. It's local, it's global, it's 99.9 Bay FM, brah. Sex and dogs and walk and wall.

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I'm a soul pop artist, and you're listening to Bay FM with the wonderful Ange Kent on Northern Rivers Music Box. Peace out, friends.

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1: Well, it depends where I'm working. Sometimes it means a bit rough reception. Sometimes it means listening to a lady talk very softly and slowly while I'm digging a hole and going, it's not quite the mood for hole digging, but it's interesting.
2: Sunday Jazz. The Sunday Jazz guy's got an incredible voice for jazz driving. Also, yeah, just the work you guys do on the garage and stuff's really,
0: yeah,
2: really
0: yeah, that's
2: that.
0: Milk on yeah. the garage.
2: We love that.
3: Go, Cam, you jump in.
4: I just want to say Lusophonia.
3: I weirdly had this conversation with someone last night, so I came in pre-prepared for the interview, for the questions. I'm ready to go. He's a Kiwi guy, and he was saying how much he loves it and how he had nothing like it back home. And then we got to talking about how where I grew up, we only had one of those shitty commercial local stations where they seem to buy shows from the city, like Hamish and Andy, and then feed that in with like top 40 music and shit. So we're kind of just both saying, I was like, we started talking about it and I was like, it's actually really nice that you feel like when you're here listening to Bay FM that you're a part of the community. It actually does have like a community feel, and it makes you feel like you're in Byron Bay when you're listening to it. It kind of ties you in. And he sort of said when he moved here from New Zealand, that like blew his mind how quickly it pulled him in.
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Good evening and welcome to Sisters of Spin here on BFM 99.9. I'm your host this evening, DJ Spacey. Every week we have a different host on Sisters of Spin. It's a rotation of legendary local female DJs. I'm grateful to be a part of it. My turn tonight, so I'm going to play some techno, afro house, house, tech house, electronica, deep house, melodic house and techno, all of the above. I hope you're having a wonderful Friday evening. It's heating up. It's time to boogie into summer. We're going to start off with one of my favorite tracks by Italian DJ Francesca Lombardo. This is Sofiel on BFM.

You're tuned in to Sisters of Spin on Bay FM 99.9. I'm DJ Spacey. I'll be taking you through to 8 p.m. It is 6:15 on this lovely Friday evening. If you feel like it, you could text in. Let me know what you're up to for this weekend. If you're digging the tunes. Anything, really. The text line is 0437 341 119. Or you can go to the bayfm.org homepage and there'll be a button up the top and you can text through from there. That's also a good spot to find the track list if there's any tunes that you're digging. I'm going to go into a bit of a longer mix, so I won't be calling out all the track names. But just there we had at the top Francesca Lombardo with Sofiel. And then that second track there was Inner Bloom, the End Him remix. I'm going to get back into the tunes now. This track is called Wannabe by Nick Daring and Sam Halvag. Stay tuned, Bay FM.

I'm having a great time. And I guess a little bit about me. I've grown up in the area, Lennox, and I DJed way back in the day at La La Land. If you know, you know. And then I went to Sydney for a bit and got a little bit deeper into the techno scene. And now I'm back home in the Bay and I teach ballet most of the time, but I still love my electronic music. So Bay FM Sisters of Spin gives me a chance to still connect with that part of myself whilst keeping it at a lovely 8 p.m. finish so I can get to my classes tomorrow morning. So this tunes that I'm playing, I've actually been going through all of my old hard drives and all of my old music. So it's from probably 2012 to like 2018, all of these tunes. And it's just taken me on a little trip back in the day and I'm loving it. So I hope you are too. And shout out to my good friend Mandy, who's tuned in all the way from Adelaide. I miss you, my dear friend, and I'm looking forward to you making your way up to the sunny Northern Rivers really soon. And if you would like a shout out, you can text in to 0437 341 119, or you can go to bayfm.org and you'll find a little text line box up the top there. We've also got our program pages where you can find the track list. Soon, maybe now actually, I'm going to go a little bit deeper in the mix and not be popping on to chat as much because I feel like it's interrupting the vibes, you know? So if you do want to know any tracks that are playing, you can go to bayfm.org to the program page. You'll find Sisters of Spin there and it'll all be laid out for you. All right, so in that little set, we had Wannabe at the top, Nick Daring and Sam Halveg. In the middle was Mutate, the Kaiser Disco remix. And just there was, I'm going to mess up this for sure, Balafonera by Amem. I think that's how you say Amem. All right, we're going to get in. No, that's what I'm going to play now. Sorry, Balafonera. Going to get into that deep mix and stop interrupting now. Stay tuned. Sisters of Spin, Bay FM. 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
1: Good evening. It's DJ Spacey here. I'm hosting Sisters of Spin on your Friday night at Bay FM. It's 7 p.m. right now, and I'm going to head deep back into the mix. I hope you've been enjoying the tunes. I know I have. 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You'll find Sisters of Spin there, and the whole track list will be there waiting for you, as well as a couple of the past week's episodes as well, if you want to hear what any of the other sisters have been getting up to on their Friday slot. All right, this track going in here, it's called The Idea, and this is the Frankie and Sandrino remix. 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

The idea is that you make this hard when it should be easy. The idea is that you simplify complicated situations, but you and self are a complex being.

out of my thoughts. The idea is that I would like us to imagine it together forever and forever forever, because together it makes sense. The idea is for us to join hands

You're tuned in to Sisters of Spin on Bay FM 99.9. I've been hosting since 6 p.m. I'm DJ Spacey. I hope you've been enjoying the tunes. I've been having so much fun. Loving it. I said earlier in the show, I've just been going back through all of my old tunes on my hard drives, and I've just picked my favourite tunes out of there for tonight, and I've been very much enjoying it. But don't go anywhere. I'm finishing at 8 p.m, but we've got Our Royale coming up next for Submerged, and he's just got to the studio and he's setting up in Studio 2 to play an all-vinyl set. So don't go anywhere because that's going to be sick. He's an excellent DJ. Tune in to Sisters of Spin again next Friday at 6 p.m. and you'll have another different sister. There's about six of us on rotation and we take it in turns, and it's a different vibe every time you tune in. I'll be back soon. I hope you've enjoyed the tunes again. Have a great weekend. Get your sunscreen on because that sun is kicking off, isn't it? All right, I'm out of here. Have a great weekend.

DJ Spacey, great selection. I heard most of that tonight. Top tunes. Now you're here with me, Al Royale, on the Under the Mirror Ball show. Keep it locked for the next couple of hours. I'm here until 10 p.m.

You're here with Ariel on the Under the Mirrorball show. And it's just after 9 p.m. I'm cruising through the record bag here. Just picking out a few deep bits. And I'll be continuing with this until 10 p.m. We'll be hand over to Eric Dowd. Sorry, I got the hiccups. So keep it tuned to AFM 99.9.

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0: Jingi wala. 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Garoma nga baigar nga jagun. 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Of pretty flowers nga yamburugaya nga banjilaka. And pretty butterflies. 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And the healing colors of the rainbow. Respect the Banjilang Nation. Bogulbe, good thing.
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3: Yeah, me rasta.
2: And I just come to check out the club, you know.
3: Yeah, man.
2: So what, you know, come?
3: I won't play deal.
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0: jiggy with them. 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

0: 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I'm filling in for Cafe Del Mar, and it's an honour and a privilege to be here.
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0: Well, thank you, Corbell Hall, for sponsoring Bay FM and 110 years. 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I remember 20-odd years ago when Corbell really was the place to be. 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
0: Real nice. What a beautiful day to get to the market. And I think it's Bruns Market as well this weekend. So get yourself out there. It's a beautiful day. We'll give you a bit of surf report in a little while. And we'll be just be playing some eclectic, groovy, chill tunes to help you settle into your weekend of delight.
5: That's what we're talking about.
0: Yeah.
5: Canada style, yeah. Let me see the hands of all my angels in the air.

So it's the extended version from UB40 of I Can't Help Falling in Love. And that's going out to all those who are having birthday today. And before that, we had Marvin Gaye with a beautiful song. And some more Marvin Gaye. This is quite current. This is a song that was made 50 years ago, more, and still so current today. It's called The Ecology. What's going on? What's going on?

0: 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Here are today's community service announcements.
1: Yeah, community service announcements are always fun. Especially in this area, we've got so much community things going on. I just tried to pick out the ones that I was just the most interested in or the ones that seemed the most current.

0: Yeah. So first of all, I'd start off with Healthy North Coast Health, who've got nominations for the 2026 Primary Healthcare Excellence Awards, celebrating the people and teams making a difference across the primary care on the North Coast. Colleagues, managers and patients and community members are encouraged to nominate someone whose work deserves recognition. Self-nominations are also welcome. Nominations close on the 5th of October 2026, and for more information and to nominate someone, visit healthynorthcoasthnc.org.au/excellence awards, or you can call the station and we can give you some more information. So anyone watching the Tibet disaster, there's a fundraising talk and sound healing on Sunday, that's tomorrow, starting at 4 p.m. There will be updates from local teams on the ground in Nepal. And at 5 p.m. there will be a prayer for sound healing. The fundraiser is being held at the Fluid Byron at Habitat out in the Byron Industrialist Arts and Industry Estates. Worth checking out and worth supporting. Tragic. So we've got the Byron Shire Council, in collaboration with Coexist Northern Rivers and Surfers for Climate, are hosting a free community screening of a new documentary called The Plastic Country. The film explores the impact of plastic consumption on the health of both humans and the environment. The screening will be held at the Brunswick Picture Theatre at 6:30 p.m. on Wednesday, the 9th of September. That's this coming Wednesday. What else have we got here? We've got the Northern Rivers Prostate Cancer Support Group. I'm not sure how often they have their meetings, but there is one coming up this Wednesday the 9th, 10 a.m. till 12 noon at the Austinville Plateau Sports Club, Deegan Drive. Men previously and newly diagnosed with prostate cancer are urged to join with the group to experience the personal cancer stories told, which give a great opportunity for all to share, learn and benefit from each other. Partners and carers are also most welcome to attend, as family are very much involved with the process. So inquiries, you can phone Bob Corney on 0493 075 612. And what else have we got here? We've got Organic Land Care at Shearwater School Spring Fair event. This is on next Saturday, the 12th of September, at Shearwater School Spring Fair. 10 a.m. you can join in for a Welcome to Country and Soil Blessing. 11 a.m. there's a chat at Organic Land Care's biggest Sizium Moree. I'm not quite sure what that is, but it sounds interesting. And at 1 p.m. there'll be a guided walk and talk about Shearwater School's 30 years of chemical-free bush regeneration. Please wear sturdy shoes, a hat and sun protection, and an umbrella just in case if you're intending to join the walk. And inquiries, talk to Nadia at 0478 272 300 or organiclandcare.org. This one's quite interesting. This is, there's a Kirtan immersion team, and it says, come along for a beautiful evening of Kirtan meditation, uplifting music and community connection. Kirtan is a simple and joyful form of call and response mantra meditation. No experience is necessary and everyone is welcome. That's on the 12th of September at the Richmond Room in Ballina, 5 Regatta Avenue at 6 p.m. And this event is completely free and open to all. For more information or to register, bookings via Humanitix. And that's the Kirtan meditation, which is very relevant today, being a special occasion of for those Hindus that are celebrating the birthday or the appearance day of Krishna. Next one I've got here is Arts National Northern Rivers have got an event called Naturalism in the Work of Fabergé. And this is at the ANI Hall in Bangalore on the 14th of September. And the doors open 6 p.m. for a 6:30 start. And it's learn about Fabergé's experiment with Art Nouveau, flower studies and animals, works worth hundreds of thousands of dollars in today's market. Our expert Claire Blatherwick is a world's leading valuer of jewellery and has flown the world evaluating jewels as head of jewellery for Bonhams Auction House. Entrance is free for Arts National members and guests are welcome. Tickets through Try Booking or at the door. This is a ticketed event for a not-for-profit organisation. So that's on the 14th of September. And that would be fantastic. I don't know if anyone watches Antiques Roadshow, but when those Fabergé pieces come up, they get so excited, and for a right reason. Very beautiful. Conservation Volunteers of Australia have a Glossy Festival. The inaugural Glossy Festival is being held to celebrate one of Australia's rarest black cockatoos. That's on Saturday, the 19th of September, so that's in a couple of weeks. But the Glossy Festival is bringing together conservation groups, citizens, scientists, and the local community to raise awareness of the glossy black cockatoo, one of Australia's smallest and most threatened black cockatoo species. Saturday, the 19th of September, 10 a.m. to 3 p.m. at Jack Bayliss Park in Kingscliff. This is a free, family-friendly event. And last one, but not least, is we've got Shark Cage. For the Women's Health Northern Rivers is now taking intakes for the Shark Cage group program in Lismore and Casino. And it's an 8-week supportive and empowering program for women who've experienced domestic and family violence or sexual violence. Participants learn about the impacts of trauma, healthy boundaries, assertiveness, self-worth, and building safer, healthier relationships in a safe and supportive group environment. Groups begin in October in both Lismore and Casino, with places limited to just 10 women per group. To find out more or register your interest, contact Women's Health Northern Rivers on 66219800. 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

Yeah, there's some more Marvin Gaye there, and I'd like to play a little song, one of my favourites, Everything But the Girl. You're on Bay FM 99.9. I'm Jutta, filling in for Kaveh Omar.

Yeah, some groovy tunes there. I just want to give you a bit of a surf check. Surf conditions in Byron Bay, I'm told, are small, 1 to 2 feet, with knee to high, thigh high waves at sheltered bays, and waist to stomach high waves at exposed beaches. So that's Cozy Corner and Suffolk down there, Broken Head. So the swell is a mix of small east and north wind swell with an inconsistent southerly element. The winds are north to northwesterly winds, around 15 to 20 knots, making the north ends cleanest, while other spots turn cross offshore or bumpy. So Cozy Corner could be the go. The outlook is conditions are expected to stay small throughout the weekend before a larger southerly swell pulse builds around Tuesday. So looking forward to that stronger southerly swell pulse.

I suppose I should also include a little bit of a weather report. At the moment, it's 18 degrees. And the forecast is, I think, in the 30s. Winds picking up in the afternoon. So, look out for the weather. Spring has sprung.

That's the Abyssinians there off their album Arise and the song called The Mightiest of All. Here's a little Sinead O'Connor.

0: Aye, aye, aye, aye. Chant down Babylon. That's Sinead O'Connor.
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5: In the last days, the mountain of the Lord's temple will be established as chief among the mountains. It will be raised above the hills, and peoples will stream to it. Many nations will come and say, "Let us go up to the mountain of the Lord. He will teach us his ways so that we may walk in his paths. The law will go out from Zion. He will judge between many peoples. He will settle disputes for strong nations far and wide. They will beat their swords into plowshares and their spears into pruning hooks. Nation will not take up sword against nation, nor will they train for war anymore. Every man will sit under his own vine and under his own fig tree, and no one will make them afraid, for the Lord Almighty has spoken. All the nations may walk in the name of their gods."
0: Oh, for that day.
6: Jingiwala, Elawan welcome. 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
0: Yeah, Bugurbe. 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Respect. Some more Sinead O'Connor.
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0: Yeah.

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0: 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I just want to take time out of my blues fest to say I love me some Bay FM 99.9. Byron Bay rules.
1: Jeez, Lisa, that's pretty crazy there. Now we were just listening to some Ben Howard and Lisa Hunt just giving us a station ID. We've got the Gig Guide coming up. It's 8:30 on Bay FM. 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
1: Yeah, thank you, Echo. We've got Saturday, the 5th of September, 2026. 7:30 p.m. tonight in Ballina, we've got Baggy Trousers at the Ballina RSL. Billy Nudgell this afternoon. If you're not watching the footy, you could go and see Nudge Nudge Wink Wink with Ian Hayes, Rhea Sahaja, Lauren Sly and Lord Soot, and the Hoodlum Ballet. Sounds amazing. Such a beautiful venue there, Billy Nudgell Hotel. Sitting out in the backyard, lots of sun, lots of fresh air, lots of cool vibes, and a great dance. Good food too, I'm told. Brunswick Heads, round the corner, 4:30 p.m. at the Bruns Hotel is Pink Zinc. And then at the Picture House, we've got Old Friends. That's at 7 p.m. Now, in the North Byron Hotel, we've got Animal Ventura at 2 p.m. 3 p.m. at the Beach Hotel, we've got Jason McGregor, New Farrago, Milo Eastwood and Jamie Lowe. Byron Theatre, just downstairs from here, 3 p.m., our Big Fat Greek Cafe. That's certainly interesting. 3 p.m. also at the Byron Theatre, Girl from Greece. I suppose, if you know, you know. The Rails, this afternoon, this evening, 6:30 p.m, Passport to Airlie, like Airlie Beach. And 7 p.m. at Haven, we've got Rendezvous, Union, Anthologic, Napoleon and Aria. So that's the Haven at 7 p.m, and that's 7 p.m. also at the Northern. Aaron Shea Trio, DJ Quendo and Dueling Piano Bar. If you're up in Kingscliff at 1 p.m. this afternoon at the Bowls Club, there's Green Velvet. Lennox Head, we have at the Williams Street Kitchen and Bar, Joe Conroy, 5:30 p.m. That's Joe Conroy in Lennox. In Mullum, in the Middle Pub, we've got the John Hill Piano Bar from 6 p.m. Mwillimbah, 6 p.m. at the Service Clubs, Lee James. At 6:30 at the Regent Theatre, we've got Abby Cardwell and the Honky Tonk Swingers and DJ Holy Cowboy. And 7:30 p.m. at the Citadel in Mwillimbah, William Crichton. And Tweed Heads at 7:30 p.m. Club Tweed, you've got Sold D. And at 8 p.m. at Twin Towns, Elvis, an American Trilogy. And at the Hare Krishna Farm this weekend, there's lots of festivities. Today being the birth celebration of Krishna and tomorrow Srila Prabhupada's birthday. So that's definitely worthwhile checking out.
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0: We got some Roberta Flack coming up. Keeping it chilled on a Saturday morning, cuddling up in bed. I'm just taking in the vibe.

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0: 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My flowers, romantic. My love, gigantic. From Africa, transplanted transatlantic. In the heat of the sun, I bring shade for everyone. Like the beat on the one, I'm the skin on the drum. I keep on living with the fullness of the one, like the heat of the sun or the skin on the drum. I keep on living with the fullness of the one, like the heat of the sun or the skin on the drum. But now I'm fully marinated, and now I'm ready for the fire. So you can fire one, fire one, fire two. See, I've been fully marinated, and now I'm ready for the fire. So you can fire one, fire two. And as all the smoke clears, and the police and the protesters go home, and the sting of pepper spray remains on my lips, just as the morning dewdrops are the teardrops of the night, my emotions are always there for you and will never leave you dry.
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2: Are we allowed to say that? I'm sure we are. So you just heard Michael Fronte with his live EP. That's called Skin on the Drum. Beautiful piece of prose. And we're going to get into a bit of local music. This is the Blackbirds with the beautiful Bob Marley song, Waiting in Vain. 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I'm Jata, Cafe Del Mar, on a beautiful Saturday morning.

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1: Yeah, it's just after nine on BFM, and we were just listening to a song called Journey On by an artist called Mapstone, off his album called Spirit Songs. That's a local artist with connections with Canada, and that was recorded up in Yukai under the supervision of the excellent Murray Kyle, with some prominent backing vocals there from Olivia Roseberry, H on flutes, Damien Campbell on percussion, and Murray Kyle also contributing in there. We've got another local band. This is Firewalk from back in the day, and an amazing song called Judgment.
2: Ngayon, buyang nga bana mo na nga Yerobo nga webra. Ngayon nga yawar nga. Ngayon buyang nga. Nga webra nga bana mo na nga yawar nga. Nga yababra nga. Nga Yerobo nga marang mo na. Ngayon nga. Nga jiyo nga. Nga bana mo na nga yawar nga. Yawar nga. Yungi wala, hello and welcome again. Ngayon nga to the brothers of Firewalk. All I said in my language of creation was first light was fire. Ngayanga webranga from ngayanga babra from the skies above, what we call the sun today. Ngayanguna, ngayanga yalganga, what we see above that shines bright. Ngayangin na yurubanga webranga, the spirit fire is in all of us. Blue fires in our dream. Ngayanga. Google went with it. Good, thank you. I'm gonna give you a song. Nga ngai, Yerobo Webra Spirit Fire.

0: That's Firewalk there with Simon Gerrans on lead vocal, and going out as a special request to my friend Bardi Ananda. Good one.
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0: Keeping with the local artist theme, this is a guy called Sri Prahlad, and it's from way back in the day, but he's a local Mwollumbah artist, now global, and well worth checking out. His band's called Village of Peace, and this is called Monsoon. Happy birthday, Krishna.

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2: 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And we need that to continue. It's about protecting people, our homes, our livelihoods and the future of the place we love.
1: 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Funded using parliamentary entitlements. 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

So you're listening to Namasankirtan, very ancient Vedic chant, and it's sung by Vishnujan Swami of his 1995 compilation, Vishnujan Swami Bhajans, and I think it was recorded back in the early 70s. And being Krishna's birthday today, I think it's been nice to be able to play a couple of songs there. There's a little bit of controversy about this next song that I'm about to play. We all know it. It's well known by the Beatles, written by George Harrison. And apparently, the story goes, it was originally written as the first line is something about the way he moves attracts me like no other lover. And it was said to be written about Krishna and George Harrison's relationship with Krishna and his love for Krishna and the Krishna conscious movement. But it was advised that it might create a bit of ambiguity for a man to be singing about his love for another man, even if that man is divine. So I just thought it'd be nice to play this today.

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And before that, we heard Bob Dylan with a bootleg album called More Blood on the Tracks, and that was called Shelter from the Storm. We've got a couple more songs coming up. It's 22:10, and it's a beautiful day out there. Got a bit of Gregory Isaacs' song called Night Nurse. You probably know it. If you don't, you will by the end.

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1: And now to sing this lovely ballad.

So we were just listening to the Mamas and Papas with Dream a Little Dream, and I'm going to finish up with Sun is Shining. My name's Jutta. It's been an honour and a privilege to be here at Bay FM, and thank you all for listening. Stay tuned. Mary's coming up.